Professor of Civil Engineering Victor Ewald's Brass Quintet No. 1, Opus 5, was performed by the Buzz Brass Ensemble. Eric Coates, long marginalized because he wrote for the stage and not for acceptable classical music venues, nevertheless managed to amass a substantial catalog of music, over 200 compositions. Lately, he's been somewhat rehabilitated in the eyes of serious classical music circles, and John Wilson of the BBC Philharmonic has taken on the mantle of champion for Coates' work. The Chandos label from... or the CD from the Chandos label, excuse me, from July of 2024. Eric Coates' Orchestral Works Volume 4 is part of an ongoing project to record all of Coates' works for a modern audience. Here is the BBC Philharmonic, directed by John Wilson, performing Eric Coates' sweeping Four Centuries Suite, sampling music from the Renaissance to the 1940s. Coates dedicated it to his wife and their lifelong love of dancing.

John Wilson conducting the BBC Philharmonic in that performance of the Four Centuries Suite by Eric Coates. Nestled in Virginia's majestic Blue Ridge Mountains, the Wintergreen Music Festival is a month-long summer celebration of live music at Wintergreen Resort. From July 2nd to the 26th, world-class musicians gather on the mountaintop for appreciative audiences surrounded by stunning views and cool mountain breezes. From classical to bluegrass, jazz, Motown, singer-songwriter, Broadway, and more, the festival is a true tapestry of musical flavors. For tickets and more information, please visit wintergreenmusic.org. Florence Price, an African-American composer of the early 20th century, once said, "I have two handicaps, sex and race." As a result, although she was well-known in Chicago, where she lived most of her life, she was mostly forgotten everywhere else. She's enjoyed a bit of a renaissance lately with the discovery of a large collection of her compositions in an abandoned house south of Chicago, where she used to summer in the country. Musicians like Michael Clark have made it their mission to bring her work back to the attention of mainstream audiences. From February of 2024, on the Navona CD, Waltzes and Character Pieces of Florence Price, this is Michael Clark performing Cherry Blossoms in Her Hair, or the Debutante Waltz.

One of many enjoyable pieces on the CD, Waltzes and Character Pieces of Florence Price, that was Cherry Blossoms in Her Hair, or the Debutante Waltz, performed by Michael Clark, Assistant Professor of Music at Baylor University. Born in New York in 1952, Anthony Sidney moved to Europe to study music and by the 1970s was living full-time in Italy as a guitarist in the Italian rock band Perigeo. He became a teacher and composer of guitar music and continues to perform today. His latest CD, Chiaroscuro, was released by World Premiere Recordings on Christmas Eve 2024. It contains music that might be called a mixture of New Age and classical. Here is the title piece of the CD, a four-movement composition by Anthony Sidney, performed by harpist Gretchen Chell-Cover, guitarist Miguel Bonachea, and violist Stephen Adam Savage.

0: That was Chiaroscuro by Anthony Sidney, performed by the Vero Duo from Vero Beach, Florida, harpist Gretchen Chalcover and guitarist Miguel Bonachea, along with their guest, violist Stephen Adam Savage. Susan McMillan and Peaceful Reflections come your way in just a few seconds. From Preview, I'm Seth Taylor, wishing you a great week to come.
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Good evening and welcome to Peaceful Reflections on the Classical Station. I am Susan MacMillan, your companion for these next hours of timeless classic music. The works you will hear tonight on Peaceful Reflections don't compete for attention, they invite it. From Vaughan Williams' The Lark Ascending, Debussy's Children's Corner, Barbara Harbach's Sinfonietta, to Samuel Barber's Agnus Dei, the lyrical beauty of tonight's music will distance you from all the urgency of the past week, speaking more softly than it shouts. To begin is the elegant Baroque music of Antonio Caldara, musician to the Imperial Court in Vienna. Here is his Symphonia No. 7, performed by the Slovak Chamber Ensemble. Bohdan Varchal conducts.

You are listening to Peaceful Reflections on theclassicalstation.org, and that was Sinfonia No. 7 by Antonio Caldara. Incidentally, Caldara was born 2 years before and in the same town as another Antonio, Vivaldi. While one Vivaldi dazzled with virtuosity and flair, the Antonio we just heard and his Sinfonia No. 7 provided the literal DNA of the classical symphony. The water in that Venetian town must have been twice blessed. Peaceful Reflections continues now with music from one of the great organists of the 19th century, César Franck. His Pastoral comes from his Six Pieces for Organ, composed in the 1860s, and is one of the gems of the French Romantic organ literature. There are no actual sheep or wandering cows, but the scene is purely peaceful countryside. Organ soloist Anthony Newman performs on the Rieger organ at the Episcopal Church of the Holy Trinity in New York City.

That was the bucolic pastoral for organ by César Franck, performed by organist Anthony Newman here on theclassicalstation.org. Coming up in about 15 minutes will be works by two more Frenchmen, Litanies de la Vierge by Marc-Antoine Charpentier and Gabriel Fauré's Prelude to Penelope. Right now, though, we turn to a contemporary American work. You know, classical music audiences are often told that all the great composers lived centuries ago, but contemporary composers continue to write new music and patiently wait for everyone to notice. Barbara Harbach is one of those composers worth noticing. Her modern musical language does not require a translation guide. Her Sinfonietta, composed in 2010, is energetic, colorful, and engaging, and is firmly rooted in the symphonic tradition. The work is in three movements: homage, juju, and pastiche, and is performed here by the London Philharmonic Orchestra, conducted by David Angus.

You just heard contemporary American composer Barbara Harbach's 2010 orchestral work Sinfonietta, performed by the London Philharmonic Orchestra. Explore the Classical Station's vast archive of vinyl with Vince Tolona on Drop the Needle, this week featuring recordings of ballet music by Beethoven, Tchaikovsky, and Stravinsky. Drop the Needle airs tomorrow and every Monday at 7 p.m. Eastern, only on The Classical Station. Next up on Peaceful Reflections is music of the French Baroque from Marc-Antoine Charpentier. Litanies de la Vierge are a series of intimate invocations to the Virgin Mary, and while the text is repetitive by design in the hands of Charpentier, they find new colors, textures, and expressive turns, making these simple prayers into something deeply moving. The Baroque ensemble Le Concert Spirituel is conducted by their founder, Hervé Niquet.

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Conducting was the ensemble's founder, Hervé Niquet. 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Rounding out the first hour of Peaceful Reflections is Prelude to Penelope by Gabriel Fauré, admired most of his career for elegant and refined compositions. Late in life, Fauré undertook his most ambitious project, an opera based on the story of Penelope, the faithful wife of Odysseus. While Odysseus spent years wandering the Mediterranean, fighting wars, battling monsters, and resisting temptation, Penelope stayed home managing the household and fending off an army of unwanted suitors. Here's the prelude to Gabriel Fauré's opera Penelope. Jean-Pascal Tortelier conducts the BBC Philharmonic Orchestra.

0: On the classical station, a reminder that sometimes the most remarkable person in an epic is the one who doesn't leave home. Prelude to Penelope by Gabriel Fauré, performed by the BBC Philharmonic Orchestra. Stay with Peaceful Reflections as next hour brings flute music from Johann Sebastian Bach, Debussy's Children's Corner, and The Lark Ascending by Ralph Vaughan Williams.
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0: You are listening to Peaceful Reflections on the Classical Station. I am Susan MacMillan. I am so grateful for this opportunity to spend time with you. We begin the 10 o'clock hour of Peaceful Reflections with chimes from the clock tower at the Palace of Westminster. Imagine standing in London as the bells of Westminster ring across the city. Now, imagine as the bells grow larger and faster and more magnificent as they fill an entire cathedral. Listen now as Carillon de Westminster by Louis Vierne fills the airwaves and transforms a familiar clock melody into 7 minutes of breathtaking sonic architecture. Organ soloist Olivier Latry performs on the great organ of Notre-Dame de Paris.

On Peaceful Reflections was Carillon du Westminster by Louis Vierne, performed by Olivier Latry on the great organ of Notre Dame de Paris. You may have noticed the melody wasn't exactly correct. Rumor has it that either Vierne heard it incorrectly or that the organ builder of the Westminster organ hummed the tune to him incorrectly. No matter, a thrilling piece despite the discrepancies. Coming now is a softer, more restrained and prayerful work for the cathedral by English Renaissance composer Thomas Tallis. The sacred motet for five voices, Salvator Mundi, Salva Nos, translated as Savior of the World, Save Us, is one of Tallis's most beautiful settings of a text that would have been very familiar to worshipers throughout Europe. In the second antiphon setting we are about to hear, listen for the canon between the soprano and tenor lines set just 8 beats apart. Performing are the Tallis scholars. Peter Phillips conducts.

On the classical station was Salvator Mundi, Salva Nos, Savior of the World, Save Us, a sacred motet from Renaissance composer Thomas Tallis. Peter Phillips conducted the Tallis Scholars. 1905 was a special year for French composer Claude Debussy. He was blessed with a beautiful daughter called Claude Emma, but adoringly referred to as Chouchou. When she was three, he completed a suite of six songs that are a gentle parody of childhood piano studies, more affectionate than satirical. Each piece has its own personality, from playful dances to moments of surprising tenderness, all with Debussy's trademark sophistication hidden just under the toy box lid. Performing as piano soloist on the classical station's recording is Alexis Weissenperk.

Music that remembers what it feels like to be small, curious, and slightly distracted by everything. You can almost picture young Shushu sitting on a stool next to her father as he played these pieces that were surely meant for her to study someday. Claude Debussy's Children's Corner, performed by pianist Alexis Weissenberg. Next on Peaceful Reflection, we move away from ragdolls, elephant lullabies, and falling snow to an idyllic romance for violin and orchestra. Rayfon Williams composed The Lark Ascending on the eve of the First World War, a time when the English countryside he loved was about to change forever. The piece takes its inspiration from a poem by George Meredith, in which a skylark rises into the sky and seems to leave the concerns of the earth behind. In Vaughan Williams' setting, the violin becomes that bird, soaring, circling, and seemingly unbound by gravity. The National Symphony Orchestra of Ukraine is conducted by Volodymyr Sirenko. Solomia Ivakiv is the violin soloist.

A moment of quiet escape from Rafe Vaughan Williams, The Lark Ascending, violin soloist Solomia Ivakiv, performed with the National Symphony Orchestra of Ukraine, conducted by Volodymyr Sirenko. Peaceful Reflections continues on from the spacious calm of Vaughan Williams to Johann Sebastian Bach's Conversational Flute Sonata in E Minor, BWV 1034. The flute takes the lead here, weaving through long melodic lines that feel spontaneous, while the harpsichord and cello keep the repartee from departing this world. It is equal parts quicksilver virtuosity and quiet melancholy. Aurel Nicolet is the flute soloist, along with harpsichordist Christian Jacotet and cellist Mari Fujiwara.

0: On the classical station was Johann Sebastian Bach's Flute Sonata in E Minor. Aurel Nicolai performed as flute soloist, along with cellist Mari Fujiwara and harpsichordist Christiane Jacotet. Stay tuned to Peaceful Reflections on the Classical Station. Coming after the station identification is Robert Schumann's Piano Trio No. 1 in D Minor and a vocal iteration of Samuel Barber's Adagio.
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0: This is Peaceful Reflections on the ClassicalStation.org. I am Susan MacMillan. It is the 11 o'clock hour on the east coast of the United States, the end of another very hot day here in North Carolina. To keep our spirits calm and cool is Samuel Barber's Agnus Dei, a vocal arrangement of the slow movement from his string quartet, the same work that gave us his famous Adagio for strings. This adagio has already done a fair amount of emotional heavy lifting, but by adding the traditional Latin text, Lamb of God who takes away the sins of the world, in the words of Graham Olson, it brings to the surface the work's sense of spirituality. Performing Samuel Barber's Agnus Dei is Voces 8.

Lamb of God, who takes away the sins of the world, grant us peace. Time suspended in Samuel Barber's On News Day, performed by Voces 8. Coming now on the Classical Station is a work from Robert Schumann that feels as if it has too many thoughts at once, but insists on sharing them all anyway. His Piano Trio No. 1 in D minor brings together the piano, violin, and cello as equal partners in a constant cycle of conversation, argument, and reconciliation. The resulting music is passionate and unsettled, and unmistakably Schumann. The Florestan Trio performs.

On Peaceful Reflections, the Floristan Trio performed Robert Schumann's Piano Trio No. 1 in D minor. I am Susan McMillan. In about 20 minutes, it will be time for my colleague Garland Martin Christensen to keep the music playing as she hosts Sleepers Awake, the classical station's overnight to early waking hours program of great classics. She has Dvorak's Romance in F, a 1966 recording of Mozart's Piano Concerto in C, performed by Vladimir Ashkenazi, and Beethoven's Violin Sonata No. 1 with Itzhak Perlman to begin your nighttime journey. What great music! I wish I was calling all these fabulous works. It is music curated just for you. Until that time comes, here is Memory of a Dear Place by Peter Ilyich Tchaikovsky. Mikhail Pletnev conducts the Russian National Orchestra. Gil Shaham is the violin soloist.

0: You're listening to The Classical Station, and that beautiful piece you just heard was Memory of a Dear Place by Peter Tchaikovsky, with Mikhail Pletnev conducting the Russian National Orchestra, with Gil Shaham as the violin soloist here on The Classical Station.
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Salutations and welcome to Sleepers Awake. I'm your humble host, Garland Martin Christensen, and I want to thank my colleague, Susan McMillan, for her peaceful reflections. And join me throughout the night as I guide you through some lovely classical music with some of the greatest composers. We're going to get things kicked off today with Edvard Grieg, who famously carried a small ceramic frog in his pocket for luck. He would rub it before his concerts, a habit that became well known amongst his peers. And he would keep it on his nightstand and pat its head before he went to bed. He was so beloved that over 40,000 people crowd the streets of Bergen, Norway, to honor him on the day of his funeral in 1907. He's most famous for the In the Hall of the Mountain King piece, which was used and popularized in the 20th century by Walt Disney. And we will hear Edvard Grieg's four lyric pieces performed by the Chicago Symphony Winds. And today would have been his 183rd birthday. So we are wishing him a lovely spiritual birthday and enjoying this piece.

You're listening to The Classical Station, and this is Sleepers Awake. You just heard Edvard Grieg, four lyric pieces performed by the Chicago Symphony Winds. And next we will have a piece by Johannes Brahms, who is often thought of for his lullabies, but we will be hearing his Symphony No. 4 in E minor, Opus 98, performed by the Verdi Symphony Orchestra of Milan with John Axelrod conducting here on the Classical Station.

0: My goodness, what a powerful ending to that piece. You're listening to the Classical Station. We just heard Johannes Brahms' Symphony No. 4 in E minor, Opus 98, performed by the Verdi Symphony Orchestra of Milan with John Axelrod conducting. And what a powerful piece. Next, we are going to be having some of your favorites coming up, Beethoven, Mozart, Dvorak, and Haydn, so stay tuned.
1: We've got brass, trumpets and trombones, tubas and horns. 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
0: 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This is Sleepers Awake, and I am Garland Martin Christensen. And it's my great pleasure to be guiding you through the evening with some of the best composers of all time. Next, we will hear the immortal Ludwig van Beethoven. Known for his eccentric habits, he loved to brew his coffee with exactly 60 beans, not one more or less. He worked at his piano with often a full unemptied chamber pot underneath it, much to his visitors' chagrin. And he would often douse his head in a cold water bucket for inspiration. He began losing his hearing in his late 20s and unfortunately was completely deaf by 46, but he continued composing for the remainder of his days. And we will hear Ludwig van Beethoven's Violin Sonata No. 1 in D, Opus 12 No. 1, performed by Itzhak Perlman, playing violin, and Vladimir Ashinovsky playing piano here on the Classical Station.

What a delightful ending to that piece. You're listening to the Classical Station, and we just heard a very playful piece by Ludwig van Beethoven, the Violin Sonata No. 1 in D, Opus 12, No. 1. And playing violin, Itzhak Perlman, with pianist Vladimir Ashkenazi, here on the Classical Station. Next, we'll hear a piece by Wolfgang Amadeus Mozart, who could hear an ornate, complex piece of music just once and just transcribe it completely from memory perfectly. He once said, "I pay no attention whatsoever to anybody's praise or blame. I simply follow my own feelings." We will hear Wolfgang Amadeus Mozart's Piano Concerto No. 8 in C, K246, performed by the London Symphony Orchestra with István Kürtész and Vladimir Ashkenazi playing piano once again, this time for Mozart. This recording was made in 1966. Enjoy.

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Next, we're going to have a piece by Antonine Dvorak. But first, did you know that you can donate your vehicle to The Classical Station? 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It is that easy. So now we'll have a piece from Antonine Dvorak, who was famously obsessed with trains. He spent a great deal of time at the Prague train station recording engine numbers, destinations, as well as walking above the tunnels to watch the trains go by, which he said greatly inspired him. We will hear his Romance in F minor, Opus 11, performed by the Berlin Philharmonic, with Placido Domingo conducting and playing violin Sarah Chang, here on The Classical Station.

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0: You're listening to The Classical Station, and you're about to hear a piece by Joseph Haydn, who was a boy soprano from the age of 8 to 17 years old. And luckily, his father stopped and intervened a procedure to prevent him from being emasculated to keep his high singing voice, which is what his singing coach had told his mother to do. So luckily, he became a composer afterwards when he had his voice change. We will hear Joseph Haydn's Symphony No. 100 in G, subtitled Military, performed by the English Chamber Orchestra with Jean-François Payard, conducting here on the Classical Station.

You're listening to The Classical Station, and we just heard Joseph Haydn's Symphony No. 100 in G, subtitled Military, performed by the English Chamber Orchestra with Jean-François Payard conducting here on The Classical Station. Next, we have Henri Charles Litoff. His piano trio in D minor, opus 47, performed by the Meyerkorps Trio.

0: What a lovely piano piece. That was Henri Charles Leetoff. His piano trio in D minor, Opus 47, performed by the Marquardt Trio here on the Classical Station.
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0: You're listening to the Classical Station, and we're now going to hear a piece by Clara Schumann, wife of composer Robert Schumann, who was a musical prodigy in her own right. She was one of the first pianists to play complex full-length concerts completely from memory. She and Robert had 8 children, but because of his struggles with constant illness, she was often the primary earner for her family throughout her performing career, which spanned 61 years. We will hear Clara Schumann's 3 Preludes and Fugues, Opus 16, performed on piano by Sylviane Defemme here on the Classical Station.

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Next, we're going to hear a cello piece by Carl Stamitz, the Cello Concerto No. 2 in A, performed by the Prague Chamber Orchestra, and playing cello, Christian Benda, here on the Classical Station.

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You just heard Carl Stamitz, Cello Concerto No. 2 in A, performed by the Prague Chamber Orchestra, and playing cello, Christian Benda. Did you ever wish that you could tell us exactly what you think of the music that you're hearing? 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Next, we will have a piece by Camille Saint-Saëns, the Piano Concerto No. 2 in G minor, opus 22, performed by the Swiss Romande Orchestra, with Charles Dutoit conducting and Jean-Yves Thibaudet playing piano, here on the Classical Station.

0: You're listening to the Classical Station, and that incredible lightning-fast quick fingering we just heard was Camille Saint-Saëns' Piano Concerto No. 2 in G Minor, Opus 22, performed by the Swiss Romand Orchestra with Charles Dutoit conducting and Jean-Yves Thibaudet playing piano here on the Classical Station.
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0: You're listening to the Classical Station, and this is Sleepers Awake. I'm Garland Martin Christensen, your humble host, guiding you through some wonderful music overnight. And our next piece is going to feature Felix Mendelssohn, who is known all over the world by his wedding march as Brides Go Down the Aisle. But we will hear his Symphony No. 4 in A, Opus 90, subtitled Italian, performed by the Cleveland Orchestra with George Sell conducting here on the Classical Station.

You're listening to the Classical Station, and the dynamic piece we just listened to was Felix Mendelssohn, Symphony No. 4 in A, Opus 90, subtitled Italian, performed by the Cleveland Orchestra with George Sell conducting. Our next piece is going to be by Mauro Giuliani, the Guitar Concerto No. 1 in A, Opus 30, performed by the Australian Chamber Orchestra with Richard Tognetti conducting and John Williams playing guitar here on the Classical Station.

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0: You're listening to the Classical Station, and this is Sleepers Awake, and I'm your humble host, Garland Martin Christensen. We still have an hour left of Sleepers Awake until Rise and Shine with my colleague Richard McCorkle, and he will be playing the Classical Conundrum, so make sure and stay tuned. But our next piece is going to be by George Friedrich Handel, his Overture from Music for the Royal Fireworks, performed by the English Concert with Trevor Pinnock conducting here on the Classical Station.

You're listening to The Classical Station, and the very regal piece we just heard was George Friedrich Handel's Overture for Music for the Royal Fireworks, and how appropriate that would have been, performed by the English Concert with Trevor Pinnock conducting. Next, we will hear a lovely piano piece by one of the masters, Wolfgang Amadeus Mozart, his Piano Sonata No. 11 in A, K331, played on piano by Lars Vogt, here on the Classical Station.

You're listening to The Classical Station, and the famous piece you just heard was Wolfgang Amadeus Mozart, Piano Sonata No. 11 in AK331, performed on piano by Lars Vogt, here on The Classical Station. And our next piece will be by Vincel Tomáš Matiáka. The Sonata No. 3 in G, Opus 31. And playing guitar, David Strobin, here on The Classical Station. And make sure to stay tuned for Rise and Shine coming up next. And it has been my pleasure and joy to guide you through this evening and early morning.

A delightful piece by guitarist David Starobin, performing Sonata No. 3 in G by Wenzel Tomasz Matejka. We continue with the wonderful German Baroque composer Georg Philipp Telemann. We'll listen to his Trumpet Concerto No. 3 in D, performed by the American Concerto Orchestra. Our trumpetist is Stephen Burns.

The wonderful Trumpet Concerto No. 3 in D by German Baroque composer Georg Philipp Telemann. Stephen Burns was our trumpet player, and he joined the American Concerto Orchestra. My thanks goes to Garland Martin Christensen for keeping vigil through the night hours with sleepers awake. Rise and Shine will be coming up momentarily.

Do you like Bach, Beethoven, and Brahms? How about Schubert, Saint-Saëns, and Sibelius? 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

Good morning and welcome to Rise and Shine on the Classical Station, your home of great classical music 24 hours a day, 7 days a week, always with a live announcer. My name is Richard McCorkle, and it is a pleasure spending this morning with you, listening to the music that we love. I hope you had a great weekend. Today is Monday, June 15th, 2026. Our midway point through the month of June. Let's take a look at the weather for Central and Eastern North Carolina. Today will be mostly sunny with a high near 90. Tonight will be partly cloudy with a low around 66. And tomorrow for our Tuesday, it'll be partly sunny with a high near 88. Current conditions at the Raleigh-Durham International Airport. It is mostly cloudy with a temperature of 76 degrees. And in a few moments, I'll be announcing our classical conundrum for today. This week's conundrum theme is German composers. German composers and great classical music will be our morning companion with works coming our way by composers such as Johann Christian Bach, Joseph Haydn, Antonio Vivaldi, and more. Let's begin our Monday edition of Rise and Shine and get our week off to a great start with acknowledging and celebrating the birthday of Norwegian composer of the Romantic era, Edvard Grieg. He was born this day in 1843. And to celebrate, we will listen to his symphonic dance performed by the Royal Scottish National Orchestra. Bjarte Engeset conducts.

A wonderful way to wake up our senses this morning for our Monday morning. Edvard Grieg Symphonic Dance. Bjarte Engeset conducted the Royal Scottish National Orchestra, and we are celebrating Edvard Grieg's birthday today, all day today. He was born this day in 1843. The Classical Station is thrilled to announce the recipients of the 2026 Education Fund Grant Cycle. They were Burlington Boys Choir, Kids Notes, North Carolina Chamber Music Institute, Raleigh Music Collective, Skajaja, Triangle Brass Band, and Triangle Youth Music. 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And this week's Classical Conundrum theme is German composers. And here is today's Classical Conundrum. So remember, it's German composers. Who did Queen Victoria describe as the greatest musical genius since Mozart? Who did Queen Victoria describe as the greatest musical genius since Mozart? If you know the answer, you can message us on Facebook, or if you'd like, you can call me right here in the studio at 919-556-0123. Let's continue with the Red Priest himself, Italian Baroque composer Antonio Vivaldi. The Ensemble Lestrée will perform Flute Concerto in D, the Goldfinch. Enjoy right here on the Classical Station.

Italian Baroque composer Antonio Vivaldi with his Flute Concerto in D, performed by the ensemble L'Estrée. Tonight, Monday Night at the Symphony, features the Royal Philharmonic Orchestra, which was founded in 1946. The program features works by Peter Tchaikovsky, Nikolai Rimsky-Korsakov, Joe Hisaishi, and more. The performances are conducted by Danielle Gatti, Christopher Seaman, and Leopold Stokowski. The concert begins tonight at 8 p.m. Eastern, right after Drop the Needle, only on The Classical Station. And you're listening to Rise and Shine. I'm Richard McCorkle. Let's continue with the great classical music with prolific Austrian composer of the classical period, Joseph Haydn. Raymond Lepard will direct the English Chamber Orchestra. They will perform Trumpet Concerto in E-flat. Our trumpet player is renowned trumpetist Wynton Marsalis.

Trumpet player Wynton Marsalis joining the English Chamber Orchestra performing Trumpet Concerto in E-flat by Joseph Haydn. Raymond Lepard directed. Let's continue with 18th century German composer of the Bach family, Johann Christian Bach, who lived from 1735 until 1782. William Boughton will conduct the English Symphony Orchestra, and they'll perform Symphony in E for double orchestra, right here on the Classical Station.

We just enjoyed Johann Christian Bach with his Symphony in E for double orchestra. The English Symphony Orchestra performed under direction of William Boughton. We continue with 19th century Austrian composer Franz von Suppé. The Vienna Philharmonic will perform Vienna Jubilee Overture. Zubin Mehta conducts.

0: 19th century Austrian composer Franz von Zuppe with his Vienna Jubilee Overture performed by the Vienna Philharmonic under the direction of Zubin Mehta.
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0: And good morning. You're listening to Rise and Shine on the Classical Station, your home of great classical music. My name is Richard McCorkle. Pleasure spending this morning with you, listening to the music that we do love. It is Monday, June 15th, 2026. I hope you had a great weekend. Let's take a look at the weather for Central and Northern, Eastern North Carolina. Today, mostly sunny with a high near 90. Tonight will be partly cloudy with a low around 66. And tomorrow, for our Tuesday, it'll be partly sunny with a high near 88. Current conditions at the Raleigh-Durham International Airport. It is mostly cloudy with a temperature of 76 degrees. And in a few moments, I'll be announcing our classical conundrum for today. This week's theme is German composers. And great classical music continues with works we can look forward to by Felix Mendelssohn, Karl Stamitz, as well as Frédéric Chopin. In the meantime, let's enjoy a work by German composer Franz Danzig, who lived from 1763 until 1826. The Vienna Quintet will perform Wind Quintet in G minor, right here on the Classical Station.

The Vienna Quintet performing Franz Danzig's Wind Quintet in G minor. 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

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This week's theme has been German composers. And here is today's classical conundrum. Who did Queen Victoria describe as the greatest musical genius since Mozart? Who did Queen Victoria describe as the greatest musical genius since Mozart? Again, our theme is German composers. And if you know the answer, you can message us on Facebook or call me in the studio at 919-556-0123. Oboist Albrecht Meyer will lead the English concert Trinity Baroque, performing Sleepers Awake by Johann Sebastian Bach.

A nice arrangement of Sleepers Awake by Johann Sebastian Bach. Albrecht Meyer led the English concert in Trinity Baroque. He also played oboe. Let's continue with Frédéric Chopin, who lived from 1810 till 1849. Pianist Yevgeny Kisin will perform Ballade No. 1 in G minor.

Ballade number 1 in G minor by Frédéric Chopin. Explore the classical station's vast archive of vinyl with Vince Tolona on Drop the Needle tonight, featuring recordings of ballet music from Beethoven, Tchaikovsky, and Stravinsky. Drop the Needle airs tonight at 7 p.m. Eastern, only on the classical station. And let's continue with a popular work by Felix Mendelssohn, his Hebrides Overture, also known as Fingal's Cave. Edward Gardner will direct the City of Birmingham Symphony Orchestra right here on the classical station.

The Hebrides Overture by Felix Mendelssohn. Edward Gardner conducted the City of Birmingham Symphony Orchestra. Have you ever wished that you could tell us exactly what you think of the music that you are hearing? Well, now you can. 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I'm Richard McCorkle. It's a pleasure spending this Monday morning with you, midweek through this month, listening to the wonderful music that we love. Let's continue with German composer of Czech ancestry, Karel Štámetz. The Academy of St. Martin in the Fields will perform Clarinet Concerto No. 3 in B-flat. Iona Brown will conduct, and our clarinetist is Zabina Meyer.

0: And we just enjoyed Clarinet Concerto No. 3 in B-flat by Carl Stamitz. Iona Brown conducted the Academy of St. Martin in the Field, and our clarinetist was Sabina Meyer. 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
0: And good morning to you. You're listening to Rise and Shine on the Classical Station. I'm Richard McCorkle. It's a pleasure spending this morning with you. Today is Monday, June 15th, 2026. I hope you had a wonderful weekend. We are halfway through our June this year. Let's take a look at the weather for Central and Eastern North Carolina. Today will be mostly sunny with a high near 90. Tonight will be partly cloudy with a low around 66. And tomorrow for our Tuesday, it'll be partly sunny with a high near 88. Current conditions at the Raleigh-Durham International Airport, it is partly cloudy with a temperature of 77 degrees. And in a few moments, I'll be announcing our classical conundrum for today for the final time. Before revealing today's answer, this week's conundrum theme is German composers. That's right, German composers. And there certainly was a lot of them. And great classical music will be our companion as we enjoy the morning with works by George Friedrich Handel, as well as Peter Tchaikovsky and others. In the meantime, let's continue to celebrate and acknowledge the birthday of Norwegian composer of the Romantic era, Edvard Grieg, who was born this day in 1843. To celebrate, pianist Daniel Gortler will perform two lyric pieces, book number 8, right here on the Classical Station.

A charming piece performed by pianist Daniel Gortler, two lyric pieces, book number 8 by Edvard Grieg. And we are celebrating his birthday today. He was born this day in 1843. This week's classical conundrum theme is German composers, and here is today's classical conundrum. Who did Queen Victoria describe as the greatest musical genius since Mozart? Who did Queen Victoria describe as the greatest musical genius since Mozart? If you know the answer, you can message us on Facebook or call us in the studio at 919-556-0123. Let's continue with George Friedrich Handel, who lived from 1685 until 1759. Robert Salter will direct the Guildhall String Ensemble with Paul Nicholson playing harpsichord, and they will perform Concerto Grosso in D minor.

George Friedrich Handel's Concerto Grosso in D minor, performed by the Guildhall String Ensemble with Paul Nicholson playing harpsichord. Robert Salter directed. You're listening to Rise and Shine on the Classical Station. I'm Richard McCorkle. Pleasure to be spending this Monday morning with you, midweek through our month. Be sure to follow us on Facebook and Instagram at the Classical Station to stay on top of all things classical. And we have a YouTube channel as well. It is the Classical Station -897. Please give us a follow as we add exciting and informative content on a regular basis. Let's continue with a duo piano performance by Marta Argerich and Nicholas Economou, performing Dance of the Reed Pipes from The Nutcracker by Peter Tchaikovsky.

0: A delightful little piece. Marta Argerich and Nicholas Economou playing piano on Dance with the Reed Pipes from The Nutcracker, Peter Tchaikovsky's wonderful, wonderful work.
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and structural precision, bridging classical forms with romantic emotion. I want to thank everybody who participated today. We had Tom and Gardner, Andrew in Jackson, Mississippi, Alicia in Mebane, Greg and Julie in Cleveland Heights, Ohio, Roger in Nashville, North Carolina, Alan in Morrisville, Andrew in St. Louis, Missouri, Barb and Carrie, Bev in Durham, Bill in Mebane, Kathy in Bedford, New Hampshire, Charlie in Williamston, Cynthia in Clayton, Dennis in Wheaton, Illinois, Fernando and Marion Snowcamp, Gordon and Linda in Southern Pines, Greg and Ronkonkoma, New York, Henrik in Chapel Hill, Jackson in Raleigh, Jeff in Autumn in Greensboro, Jenny in Durham, Wanda in Hope Mills, Christine and Rico in Montpelier, Virginia, Doug and Carrie, Paul in Raleigh, Carolyn in Raleigh, Jason in Ontario, Jim in Liberty, Joanne in Wilson, John in Holly Springs, Lisa and Carlos in Durham, Matt in Burlington, Michael in Peoria, Illinois, Mike and Wendy in Portland, Maine. We also had Ray in Alberta, Sim in Farrington Village, Stephen Graham, John in Asheville, Stephen in Hillsboro, Thayer and Tammy in Chapel Hill, Tim in Rocky Mount, Willard in Apex, Scott in Killdevil Hills, and Chris in Wendell. Thank you again for all who participated. Let's play a small piece from Felix Mendelssohn's Midsummer Night's Dream, the Scherzo. James Levine will conduct the Chicago Symphony Orchestra.

The Scherzo from A Midsummer Night's Dream by Felix Mendelssohn. James Levine conducted the Chicago Symphony Orchestra. You're listening to Rise and Shine on the Classical Station. I'm Richard McCorkle. It's a pleasure spending this Monday morning with you, getting our week off to a great start with music that will enhance our morning, delight our ears, and engage our hearts. Let's continue with Italian guitarist and composer Mauro Giuliani, who lived from 1781 till 1829. Guitarist David Russell will perform Rossiniana number one. Enjoy. 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

Rossiniana, number one, performed by David Russell, guitarist playing Italian guitarist and composer Mauro Giuliani. Let's continue with John Ireland. The London Philharmonic Orchestra will perform his epic march. Adrian Bolt conducts right here on the Classical Station.

0: Such a rousing piece. Epic March by John Ireland. The London Philharmonic Orchestra performed under the direction of Adrian Bolt. 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
0: And good morning to you. You're listening to Rise and Shine on the Classical Station, your home of great classical music. Always with a live announcer. My name is Richard McCorkle. It's a pleasure spending this Monday morning with you. We're halfway through June. It's June 15th, 2026. And we have great classical music on our way by Czech-German composer Francesco Antonio Rossetti, as well as Etienne Nicolas Mayol. In the meantime, let's enjoy a work by beloved 19th century Hungarian composer Franz Liszt. The Leipzig Gewandhaus Orchestra will perform the Hungarian Rhapsody No. 1 in F minor. Kurt Mazur will conduct right here on the Classical Station.

The Leipzig Gewandhaus Orchestra performing Hungarian Rhapsody No. 1 in F minor by Franz Liszt, Court Mazur conducted. Tonight, Monday Night at the Symphony, features the Royal Philharmonic Orchestra, which was founded in 1946. The program features works by Peter Tchaikovsky, Nikolai Rimsky-Korsakov, Joe Hisaishi, and more. The performances are conducted by Daniel Gatti, Christopher Seaman, and Leopold Stokowski. The concert begins tonight at 8 p.m. Eastern, right after Drop the Needle, only on the Classical Station. We continue with the Gulbenkian Orchestra performing Symphony No. 3 in C by French composer of the late classical and early romantic periods, Etienne Nicolas Mayol. Michel Krzyzewski will conduct.

We just enjoyed French composer Etienne Nicolas Mayol performing Symphony No. 3 in C. Performing was the Gulbenkian Orchestra under direction of Michel Krzyzewski. You're listening to Rise and Shine on the Classical Station. I'm Richard McCorkle. Classical Cafe is coming up shortly, featuring the works of Ludwig van Beethoven, Edvard Grieg, continuing to celebrate his birthday, and Robert Schumann and others. So be sure to stay with us and continue to listen and enjoy Classical Cafe with your host, George Leaf, right here on the Classical Station. Let's continue with Czech German composer Francesco Antonio Rossetti, who lived from 1750 until 1792. The SWR Symphony Orchestra of Baden-Baden will perform Concerto for Clarinet and Orchestra No. 1 in E-flat. Holger Schroeter Siebeck conducts. Our featured performers are Dieter Kluger playing clarinet, Klaus Wallendorf playing first horn, and Sarah Willis playing second horn. Right here on the Classical Station.

0: Francesco Antonio Rossetti with his Concerto for Clarinet and Orchestra, number 1 in E-flat. Holger Schroeter-Siebeck conducted the SWR Symphony Orchestra of Baden-Baden.
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3: Welcome to Classical Cafe. I'm your host, George Leaf. So glad to have you listening along with me this Monday morning. We'll be sharing some great music. First, though, my thanks to Richard McCorkle for getting us off to a great start with today's Rise and Shine. We begin our program with music by Norway's most famous composer, Edvard Grieg, whose birthday we celebrate today. He was born June 15th in 1843. Grieg was fascinated by the folk music and dances of his homeland. In 1883, he wrote a set of 4 Norwegian dances based on melodies from a collection of folk tunes called Mountain Melodies, Old and New. We'll hear the first dance, Opus 35, number 1. Marisa Bravanel conducts the Utah Symphony Orchestra.

getting today's Classical Cafe off to a brilliant start. We heard music by Norwegian composer Edvard Grieg, whose birthday we celebrate today. He was born June 15th in 1843. That was his Norwegian Dance, Opus 35, number 1, played for us by Maurice Ravenel, conducting the Utah Symphony. You're listening to the Classical Station, member-supported and volunteer-powered since 1978. 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And now to round out this hour of our program, we have for you one of the pillars of the symphonic repertoire, Beethoven's Symphony No. 3 in E-flat major. He wrote it from 1803 to 1804, intending to dedicate it to Napoleon Bonaparte. But when Bonaparte crowned himself Emperor of France, showing to Beethoven that he would not be a champion of liberty as he had hoped, Beethoven angrily crossed out the dedication. Rather than calling Beethoven's third the Napoleon Symphony, we call it his Eroica Symphony. Günter Wann conducts the North German Radio Symphony Orchestra.

0: The Dynamic Symphony No. 3 in E-flat Major by Ludwig van Beethoven. In that recording, Günter Wann conducted the North German Radio Symphony Orchestra. 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And did you know that we have a YouTube channel? 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Looking ahead to our next hour on Classical Cafe, we'll have works by Robert Schumann, Jean-Baptiste Lully, George Frederick Handel, and Hugo Alfvén. You won't want to miss a note.
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0: Welcome back to Classical Cafe. I'm your host, George Leaf. Delighted to have you listening along with me today. And our program continues now with an early work by Robert Schumann. In 1832, at the age of 22, he began an opera based on Shakespeare's Hamlet. But he gave up that idea, choosing instead just to use some of the music he had written as a symphony. And that is the origin of Schumann's Zwickau Symphony, named for the town where Schumann was born and where the two-movement work was first performed. In our recording, John Elliott Gardner conducts the Revolutionary and Romantic Orchestra.

an early work by Robert Schumann, his symphony in G minor, known as his Zwickau Symphony. Sir John Elliott Gardiner conducted the Revolutionary and Romantic Orchestra. The Classical Station is thrilled to announce the recipients of the 2026 Education Fund grant cycle. Burlington Boys Choir, Kids Notes, North Carolina Chamber Music Institute, Raleigh Music Collective, Skajaja, Triangle Brass Band, and the Triangle Youth Music. 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Next on Classical Cafe, music by Jean-Baptiste Lully, who lived from 1632 to 1687. He was born in Italy but moved to France as a young man, changing his name. Lully was an avid musician and dancer. After he was invited to dance with the youthful King Louis XIV, he was named a royal musician. And many of Lully's works are for dancing, such as his 1655 Ballet de Plaisirs, which we'll now hear in a recording by the Aradia Baroque Ensemble under Kevin Mallon.

We have enjoyed the music of Jean-Baptiste Lully, his Ballet de Plaisirs, Ballet of Pleasures. In that recording, Kevin Mallon conducted the Aradia Baroque Ensemble. Thanks to iBiblio at the University of North Carolina for its streaming support. iBiblio, the Internet's library, helps the Classical Station bring great classical music to the world. For our next piece, we'll remain in the Baroque era. One of the great masters of the Baroque era was George Frederick Handel. In 1717, King George I of England asked him to compose music for a planned royal excursion along the River Thames. The king was so pleased with Handel's music that he had it performed in full three times that night. We'll hear one of the suites drawn from Handel's water music, the suite in D major. John Elliott Gardner conducts the English Baroque soloists.

We have enjoyed the music of George Frideric Handel. We heard Suite Number 2, the D Major Suite, from his Water Music. John Elliott Gardner conducted the English Baroque Soloists. 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And now to round out this hour of our program, we've chosen a work by the Swedish composer Hugo Alfvén, who lived from 1872 to 1960. He wrote three Swedish rhapsodies. We'll hear the second of them, called the Uppsala Rhapsody, after a university city near Stockholm. In our recording, Niklas Wilén conducts the Royal Scottish National Orchestra.

0: Music from the pen of Swedish composer Hugo Alfvén. We heard his Swedish Rhapsody No. 2, known as his Uppsala Rhapsody. In that recording, Niklas Wilén conducted the Royal Scottish National Orchestra. Looking ahead to our next hour on Classical Café, we'll have works for you by Wolfgang Amadeus Mozart, Alexander Borodin, and Franz Liszt. You won't want to miss a note.
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0: Welcome back to Classical Café. I'm your host, George Leaf. I'm glad to have you listening along with me today. And we're going to begin this hour with music by Wolfgang Amadeus Mozart, his Piano Concerto No. 20. Mozart wrote this concerto in 1785 using the dark key of D minor for this unusually dramatic concerto. In our recording, Jeffrey Tate conducts the English Chamber Orchestra. Our piano soloist is Mitsuko Uchida, who plays the cadenzas that Beethoven wrote for his own performances of this concerto.

the marvelous music of Mozart. We enjoyed his Piano Concerto No. 20 in D minor. Geoffrey Tate conducted the English Chamber Orchestra. Our piano soloist was Mitsuko Uchida. Explore the Classical Station's vast archive of vinyl with Vince Tolona on Drop the Needle. Tonight, featuring recordings of ballet music by Beethoven, Tchaikovsky, and Stravinsky. Drop the Needle airs tonight at 7 p.m. Eastern, only on the Classical Station. And next on Classical Cafe, music by Russian composer Alexander Borodin, who was internationally famous for his work in chemistry before he took up composition in his late 20s. We'll hear Borodin's 1880 tone poem, In the Steppes of Central Asia, depicting a peaceful encounter between Russian cavalry and a caravan of native peoples. In our recording, Innocent Sermet conducts l'Orchestre de la Suisse Romande.

A delightful symphonic poem by Alexander Bordin we heard in The Steppes of Central Asia. In that recording, Ernest Ansermet conducting l'Orchestre de la Suisse Romande. Love classical music? 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And now for our penultimate piece, we'll hear a work by Franz Liszt, who lived from 1811 to 1886 and was the greatest piano virtuoso of the 19th century. He wrote six nocturne-like pieces that he called consolations. We'll hear consolation number 3 in D-flat major played for us by Katia Bunyachishvili.

Sublime piano music by Franz Liszt. We heard his Consolation No. 3 in D-flat major. It was played for us by Katya Bunyachishvili. It's been my great pleasure to bring you the music today on Classical Cafe. Please stay tuned now for As You Like It. Coming up next, James Steelman will be your host, and you'll be hearing works by Mario Castelnuovo Tedesco, Giuseppe Verdi, Johann Sebastian Bach, among other great composers. Let's round out our program now with music by French composer Emile Valteufel. We'll hear his La Barcarolle, a waltz. In this recording, Alfred Walter conducts the Slovak State Philharmonic.

0: the always delightful music of French composer Emile Valenteufel. We heard his waltz entitled La Barcarolle. Alfred Walter conducted the Slovak State Philharmonic in that recording. My name is George Leaf, and I hope you've enjoyed the music today as much as I've enjoyed bringing it to you. Next up in the Classical Station, As You Like It with James Steelman.
1: 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In North Carolina, we are W202 BQ, Aberdeen. 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And W219 DW, Buxton.
2: Good afternoon, and thank you for joining me for As You Like It on the Classical Station, member-supported and volunteer-powered since 1978. I'm James Steelman, and coming up, we'll be enjoying works by R. Nathaniel Dett, Giuseppe Verdi, but first, Mario Castelnuovo Tedesco. Have you ever tried writing music for an instrument you don't play? Well, Mario Castelnuovo Tedesco did not play a note of guitar, but meeting the virtuoso Andre Segovia inspired him to try anyway. This 1939 work became the 20th century's first great guitar concerto, cleverly keeping the orchestral accompaniment light so that the delicate guitar stays front and center.

Kazuto Yamashita was our guitar soloist with the London Philharmonic Orchestra, conducted by Leonard Slatkin. And that performance of the Guitar Concerto No. 1 in D, Opus 99, of Mario Castelnuovo Tedesco. What are your classical music favorites? 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Let us know what you love. Our next work is the Cinnamon Grove Suite for Piano, composed by R. Nathaniel Dett. He was a pioneering Canadian-American composer of African descent who beautifully blended traditional black spirituals with classical European forms. Written in 1928, his Cinnamon Grove Suite uses an expressive, descriptive style of piano writing that mimics the intimate inflections of a human voice.

Phoenix Park Kim was our piano performer in that performance of R. Nathaniel Dett's Cinnamon Grove, Suite for Piano. Now, we know Giuseppe Verdi for his massive operas, but he actually wrote exactly one chamber piece, the String Quartet in E minor, which was transcribed in this circumstance for a string orchestra for our performance here. In 1873, a Naples opera production was delayed when the soprano fell ill. To pass the time in his hotel room, Verdi wrote this string quartet. Its rich, dramatic textures make it a natural choice for a full string orchestra to adopt later. So that's what's happening here. We have Jacques Cantoreau conducting the orchestra of the Auvergne in the string quartet in E minor, transcribed for string orchestra by Giuseppe Verdi.

0: Giuseppe Verdi's String Quartet in E minor, transcribed for string orchestra, and performed here by the Orchestra of Auvergne, conducted by Jean-Jacques Cantoreau.
1: 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From any place in the world, any day of the week, any hour of the day, immerse yourself in the bliss of classical sounds. 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
0: 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I'm James Steelman. Coming up, we'll be enjoying works by Johann Sebastian Bach and Ludwig von Beethoven. But first, we have music from the birthday boy himself, Edvard Grieg, born this day 183 years ago in 1843. Now, he was only 24 years old when he wrote this, his piano concerto in A minor, opus 16. And it's his only completed concerto. Escaping his busy teaching job for a quiet summer in a Danish cottage unlocked something brilliant. The famous cascading opening piano line directly imitates a traditional descending motif found in Norwegian folk music, seamlessly weaving traditional dances into a grand, unforgettable romantic structure.

The program features works by Peter Ilyich Tchaikovsky, Nikolai Rimsky-Korsakov, Joy Hisaishi, and more. The performances are conducted by Danielle Gatti, Christopher Seaman, and Leopold Stokowski. The concert begins tonight at 8 p.m. Eastern after Drop the Needle, only on theclassicalstation.org. Around 1720, Johann Sebastian Bach completely changed how people viewed the cello, proving a single instrument could carry a complex musical conversation alone. In this performance, we hear a fascinating twist. It's Cello Suite No. 1 in G, BWV 1007, but it is played on a violoncello di spia, a smaller cello braced right against the shoulder with a strap, giving the music an unusually bright and intimate resonance. Sergei Malov is our soloist in this Cello Suite No. 1 by Johann Sebastian Bach.

Sergei Malov performed on the violoncello di Spaia, Johann Sebastian Bach's cello suite number 1 in G, BWV 1007. Next we have Ludwig van Beethoven's piano sonata number 10 in G, opus 14, number 2. And while Beethoven is famous for his stormy masterpieces, this sonata shows a lighter, wittier side. Written in the late 1790s for intimate living rooms, Beethoven builds the entire first movement out of a short syncopated rhythm that feels like a playful conversation, even ending the piece with a literal musical joke full of sudden pauses. George Tsifra is our piano soloist.

0: was a 1968 performance by George Chiffre of Ludwig van Beethoven's Piano Sonata No. 10 in G, Opus 14, No. 2.
1: 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The important time period of classical music began over at least three, maybe four centuries ago. And thanks to listeners like you, the classical station can continue spreading the joy of the timeless genre that is classical music all around the world for generations to come.
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0: This is As You Like It on the Classical Station, where we love this music every bit as much as you do. My name is James Steelman, and coming up, we'll be enjoying works by George Frederick Handel, Franz Danzi, but first, Charles Berio. He founded the Franco-Belgian School of Violin Playing, celebrated for its elegance and sweet tone. As a touring virtuoso, he designed his eighth concerto to showcase the instrument's full capabilities. It condenses three movements into one continuous narrative, bypassing long orchestral introductions to let the violin jump straight into the soaring opera-style melodies. Charles de Berio's Violin Concerto No. 8 in D.

Takako Nikishaki was our violin soloist with the Belgian Radio Symphony Orchestra, conducted by Alfred Walter, in that performance of the Charles de Berlioz Violin Concerto No. 8 in D. Next we have George Frederick Handel's Selections from the Water Music. Handel originally wrote this music for a royal barge party on the River Thames in 1717. Because the sound had to carry across the open water, he loaded the score with bright trumpets and horns. This performance specifically combines movements from two separate suites, giving us a wonderful mix of festive brass and pastoral woodwinds. The King's Consort is under the direction of Robert King.

That was selections from George Frideric Handel's Water Music, performed by the King's Consort under the direction of Robert King. All Request Friday and the Saturday Evening Request programs are weekly opportunities for you to share your favorite classical music with your fellow listeners. 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And stay tuned at the top of the hour for the Allegro Show. We're enjoying works by Felix Mendelssohn, Claude Debussy, Carl Maria von Weber, the 5:30 Waltz, and so much more. Immediately following As You Like It at the very top of the hour, that's Allegro. Next we have Franz Danzi. Franz Danzi was born this day in 1783, and today we listen to his Flute Concerto No. 1 in G, Opus 30. He served as a vital bridge between the orderly classical era and the passionate romantic style. Working closely with wind players gave him an expert understanding of the flute. This concerto features energetic, athletic runs that effortlessly cut through the orchestra, balanced by a beautiful middle movement that treats the flute like an opera singer.

0: Franz Danzi, born this day in 1763. That was his Flute Concerto No. 1 in G, Opus 30, performed by the Munich Chamber Orchestra, conducted by Hans Stadelmeier. Our performer was Andras Adorjan.
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0: This is Allegro on the Classical Station, your home for great classical music. My name is James Steelman, and coming up, we'll be enjoying works by Felix Mendelssohn, Isaac Albéniz, but we begin with Camille Saint-Saëns, the Bacchanal from Samson and Delilah. Saint-Saëns wrote this opera in the 1870s, but French audiences initially rejected it. They thought a biblical subject was inappropriate for the stage. It didn't premiere in France until over a decade after its debut elsewhere. The Cincinnati Pops Orchestra is conducted by Eric Kunzel.

Camille Saint-Saëns, the Bacchanal from his opera Samson and Delilah, performed here by Eric Kunzel and the Cincinnati Pops Orchestra. Next, we have Felix Mendelssohn's Rondo Brillant in E-flat, Opus 29. Mendelssohn was a child prodigy who composed this piece in his early 20s, already a seasoned performer and conductor by then. It's a showcase for solo pianos, full of sparkling energy. Christa Ortiz with the Stuttgart Radio Symphony Orchestra is led by Moshe Atzmon.

a piece surely well-titled, Rondo Brillant, in E-flat, Opus 29, composed by Felix Mendelssohn and performed here by Christina Ortiz with the Stuttgart Radio Symphony Orchestra, led by Moshe Atzman. Next, we have Itzhak Albeniz Sevilla from his Suite Española, Opus 47. Albeniz wrote this as a piano piece, but his Spanish rhythms and guitar-like textures made it a natural fit for the guitar. Here, it's performed by Milos, who simply goes by his first name, and he's one of the best-selling classical guitarists of his generation.

Sevilla from Suite Española, composed by Isaac Albéniz and performed here by Milosz. 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Thursday, June 18th at 7 p.m., Baldwin Auditorium, Duke East Campus. A boundary-crossing program featuring some of the greats of 20th and 21st century American music, including Leonard Bernstein, Bill Evans, Joan Tower, and Derek Brummell, with new works by Scott Lindroth and Jamie Kiesecker. Tickets and more information at tickets.duke.edu. And up next, Fête from Debussy's Nocturnes. This piece depicts a festive parade passing by, complete with what sounds like distant marching bands. Debussy was fascinated how music could capture fleeting impressions of light and movement rather than tell a story. This performance is by the Montreal Symphony Orchestra under the direction of Charles Dutoit.

Fête from Debussy's Nocturnes, performed here by Charles Dutoit conducting the Montreal Symphony Orchestra. Next we have Joseph Strauss' Delirium. Joseph was the younger brother of the famous waltz king Johann Strauss II, and though he started out as an engineer, became a prolific composer himself, writing well over 200 works in just over a decade. The Johann Strauss Orchestra of Vienna performs, conducted by Willy Boskowski.

Willy Boskovsky conducted the Johann Strauss Orchestra of Vienna in that performance of Joseph Strauss' Delirium. Coming up, Anton Arensky's Variations on a Theme of Tchaikovsky, Opus 35A. Arensky originally wrote this music as the slow movement of his own string quartet, then later arranged it for full orchestra. The theme itself comes from one of Tchaikovsky's songs. The Moscow Symphony Orchestra performs, conducted by Carrie Stratton.

0: Kerry Stratton conducted Anton Arensky's Variations on a Theme of Tchaikovsky, Opus 35A.
1: 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In Virginia, we are W292 DF, Bassett Forks. 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In North Carolina, we are W202 BQ, Aberdeen. 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
0: I'm James Steelman, and this is Allegro. Thank you for joining me here on the classical station, your companion in the world of classical music 24 hours a day, online at theclassicalstation.org and on our apps for iOS and Android. Coming up in this hour, we'll be enjoying works by William Walton and Joseph Haydn. But first, Georg Philipp Telemann. The overture from Telemann's Suite in D for Trumpet and Strings. Telemann was one of the most prolific composers in history, reportedly writing thousands of works during his long career. This piece gives the trumpet a starring role against a backdrop of strings. Stephen Burns is the trumpet soloist with the American Concerto Orchestra.

Stephen Burns was our trumpet soloist with the American Concerto Orchestra in that performance of the overture from Telemann's Suite in D for trumpet and strings by George Philippe Telemann. Now, Sir William Walton's Spitfire Prelude and Fugue. Walton wrote this music for a 1942 British film about the development of the Spitfire fighter plane during World War II. The Royal Liverpool Philharmonic Orchestra performs, conducted by Charles Groves.

The Spitfire Prelude and Fugue, composed by Sir William Walton and performed here by the Royal Liverpool Philharmonic Orchestra, conducted by Charles Groves. Great Classical Music is brought to you by Tom Keith and Associates in Fayetteville, North Carolina, serving the Carolinas for over 50 years in the valuation of corporations, partnerships, and professional practices and sole proprietorships. Their website is keithvaluation.com. And coming up, The Birth of Venus from Respighi's three Botticelli pictures. Ottorino Respighi composed this set after being inspired by three actual paintings by the Renaissance master Sandro Botticelli, translating their visual scenes directly into orchestral sound. Sir Neville Mariner conducts the Academy of St. Martin in the Fields.

The Birth of Venus from Ottorino Respighi's three Botticelli pictures. The Academy of St. Martin in the Fields was conducted by Sir Neville Mariner. Next, the Overture to Die Freischütz by Carl Maria von Weber. This opera is considered one of the founding works of German Romantic opera, and its overture introduces musical themes that return throughout the story of a marksman who makes a dangerous bargain. The Dresden State Orchestra performs, conducted by Giuseppe Sinopoli.

That was Giuseppe Sinopoli conducting the Dresden State Orchestra in the Overture to Die Freischütz by Carl Maria von Weber. Explore the Classical Station's vast archive of vinyl with Vince Tolona on Drop the Needle tonight, featuring recordings of ballet music by Beethoven, Tchaikovsky, and Stravinsky. Drop the Needle airs tonight at 7 p.m. Eastern, only on the Classical Station. Now, for our 5:30 waltz, we have the Alexander Glazunov's Ballet Scenes, Opus 52. It's the waltz from those ballet scenes. Glazunov was a key figure between the Russian Romantic tradition and the next generation of composers. He later taught Shostakovich. The USSR Radio Symphony Orchestra performs, conducted by Gennady Rozhdestvensky.

Gennady Radziesvinsky conducted the USSR Symphony Orchestra in the Waltz from Alexander Glazunov's Ballet Scenes, Opus 52. And coming up, we have Enrique Granados' Spanish Dance No. 5, Andalusia. This is the most popular of Granados' 12 Spanish dances, and its flowing melody has made it a favorite of guitar arrangements, even though Granados originally wrote it for piano. Toribio Santos performs on the guitar.

Toribio Santos, performing Enrique Granados' Spanish Dance No. 5, Andalusia. Support comes from 27587 Magazine, the glossy quarterly whose distinct reporting and photography make it a North Carolina original. Crafted by award-winning journalists striving to provide a deeper identity to the rapidly growing Wake Forest region. More information at 27587magazine.com. And next we have Joseph Haydn's London Trio No. 3 in G. Haydn wrote a set of these trios during his visits to London in the 1790s, scoring them for two flutes and cello, a casual combination meant for amateur musicians to enjoy at home. The Camerata of Cologne performs.

The Camerata of Cologne performed Joseph Haydn's London Trio No. 3 in G. Now we have Chopin's Nocturne in B-flat major. Excuse me, B-flat minor, Opus 9, number 1. This was one of Chopin's first published nocturnes, written when he was still in his early 20s, and it helped establish the nocturne as a genre defined by its singing intimate melodies. Edile Bure performs.

0: Idylle Burette performed Frédéric Chopin's Nocturne in B-flat minor, Opus 9, number 1.
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0: I'm James Steelman, and this is Allegro. Thank you for joining me here on theclassicalstation.org. 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Coming up, we'll be enjoying works by Antonio Vivaldi, Jean-Philippe Rameau, but first, Hector Berlioz, his Roman Carnival Overture, Opus 9. Berlioz wrote this piece using music from an earlier opera that had flopped, actually, repurposing some of its best material into a concert work that became far more popular than the opera itself. The Strasbourg Philharmonic Orchestra performs, conducted by Elaine Lombard.

Alain Lombard conducted the Strasbourg Philharmonic Orchestra in Roman Carnival Overture Opus 9, composed by Hector Berlioz. Next, Vivaldi's Concerto in G for Two Mandolins, RV 532, performed here on guitar. Vivaldi originally scored this for a pair of mandolins, but its bright, plucked textures translate naturally to a guitar duo. Thomas Fury leaves the Camerata Bern with Goran Scholster on guitar.

The Camerata Bern, under the direction of Thomas Fury, with Joran Schilcher on guitar, performing Vivaldi's Concerto Number in G for two mandolins, RV 532. The Classical Station is listener-supported. 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Tonight, Monday Night at the Symphony features the Royal Philharmonic Orchestra, which was founded in 1946. The program features works by Peter Ilyich Tchaikovsky, Nikolai Rimsky-Korsakov, Joe Hisaishi, and more. The performances are conducted by Danielle Gatti, Christopher Seaman, and Leopold Stokowski. The concert begins tonight at 8 p.m. Eastern, right after Drop the Needle, only here on theclassicalstation.org. And now, Antonín Dvořák's Slavonic Dance in F, Opus 46, Number 4, performed by the Budapest Festival Orchestra under the direction of Ivan Fischer. This set of dances drew on folk styles from across the Czech lands and made Dvořák internationally famous almost overnight with their publication.

Ifan Fischer conducted the Budapest Festival Orchestra in that performance of Antonin Dvorak's Slavonic Dance in F, Opus 46, Number 4. 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Stay with us for Drop the Needle. We're going to explore the Classical Station's vast archive of vinyl with Vince Delona on Drop the Needle tonight, featuring recordings of ballet music by Beethoven, Tchaikovsky, and Stravinsky. Drop the Needle airs tonight at 7 p.m. Eastern only on the Classical Station right here at the top of the hour. Coming up, Jean-Philippe Rameau's fifth concert for harpsichord and strings. Rameau originally wrote these concerts as harpsichord solos, then later arranged them with string accompaniment, blending his keyboard writing with chamber music textures. Rachel Podger plays violin, Trevor Pinnock harpsichord, and Jonathan Manson, viola da gamba.

Jean-Philippe Rameau, the fifth concert for harpsichord and strings, performed by Rachel Podger, Trevor Pinnock, and Jonathan Manson. Our final work of the evening is Mozart's Piano Sonata No. 17 in B-flat, Kerschel 570, performed here by Mao Fujita.

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I'm Vince Tolona, and each week I select your program from the Classical Station's archive of over 25,000 vinyl records. Tonight's edition of Drop the Needle focuses on music from the ballet, featuring a recording of Igor Stravinsky conducting the suite from his ballet Pulcinella, but first a ballet overture by Ludwig van Beethoven. His overture to the Preachers of Prometheus, Beethoven's only ballet, written in 1801. The ballet tells the myth of Prometheus, who defied the gods to give the fire of knowledge to humanity, allowing humans to abandon darkness and ignorance. Beethoven's overture to the Creatures of Prometheus, Opus 43, is performed by the Berlin Philharmonic, conducted by Herbert von Karajan. It's from a 1972 Deutsche Grammophon Records vinyl release.

Great classical music with a live announcer 24 hours a day worldwide at theclassicalstation.org and on the Classical Station app. And where you'll hear only vinyl on Drop the Needle, Mondays at 7 p.m. Eastern. Beethoven's Overture to the Creatures of Prometheus was performed by the Berlin Philharmonic, conducted by Herbert von Karajan, from a 1972 Deutsche Grammophon Records vinyl release. 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Many employers have a matching gift program that could double your support for great classical music. Call us at 1-800-556-5178 for information. In 1919, just after World War I, Sergei Diaghilev re-established his Ballet Russe and created a ballet based on the Pulcinella, a character from the 15th century Italian Commedia dell'arte. The Pulcinella character was a cunning servant filling the role of the voice of the common man, battling the establishment through his use of sarcasm, irony, and his survival instincts. Naturally, Diaghilev reached out to Igor Stravinsky, his collaborator on previous ballet scores, including Firebird, Petrushka, and The Rite of Spring. But this time, Diaghilev asked that the music be based on compositions he found in the Naples Conservatory, written by 18th century Italian composer Giovanni Pergolesi. Stravinsky was initially not in favor of the idea, but eventually relented. He realized that he couldn't attempt to recreate Pergolesi. Rather, as Stravinsky himself explained, I began by composing on the Pergolesi manuscripts themselves, as though I were correcting a work of my own. I knew that I cannot produce a forgery of Pergolesi. At best, I could repeat him with my own accent. The ballet premiered at the Paris Opera on May 15, 1920, with the Ballet Russe and the orchestra conducted by Ernest Ansermé. The sets and costumes were by Pablo Picasso. Igor Stravinsky's suite from his ballet Pulcinella is performed tonight by the Columbia Symphony Orchestra, conducted by Igor Stravinsky, from a now classic 1968 Columbia Masterworks Records vinyl release.

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Igor Stravinsky conducted the suite from his ballet Pulcinella, performed by the Columbia Symphony Orchestra from a 1968 Columbia Masterworks Records vinyl release. The Classical Station is thrilled to announce the recipients of the 2026 Education Fund Grant Cycle: Burlington Boys Choir, Kids Notes, North Carolina Chamber Music Institute, Raleigh Music Collective, Skajaja, Triangle Brass Band, and Triangle Youth Music. 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Peter Ilyich Tchaikovsky's first ballet, Swan Lake, premiered at the Bolshoi Ballet in Moscow in March of 1877 and was panned by the critics as too noisy and too Wagnerian for a ballet. Tchaikovsky was not surprised by the critics, as he himself considered the ballet poorly written, especially after hearing the ballets of Leo Delibes, Coppelia, and Sylvia, which he thought were far superior. Luckily, the criticisms inspired Tchaikovsky to give ballet music another try. It wasn't until after Tchaikovsky's death that Swan Lake took its place beside his other ballet masterpieces, Sleeping Beauty and The Nutcracker. Peter Ilyich Tchaikovsky's suite from the ballet Swan Lake will be performed tonight by the New York Philharmonic, conducted by Leonard Bernstein, from a 1972 Columbia Masterworks Records vinyl release.

0: Tchaikovsky's suite from his ballet Swan Lake was performed by the New York Philharmonic, conducted by Leonard Bernstein, from a 1972 Columbia Masterworks Records vinyl release. With Drop the Needle, I'm Vince Tolona. Stay tuned for Dr. Jonathan Kramer hosting Monday Night at the Symphony, next on the Classical Station.
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Good evening. I'm Dr. Jonathan Kramer. It's my pleasure to be with you tonight on Monday night at the Symphony. We're going to hear four performances, two of them very familiar and two of them less so. Two of them long and two of them short. We're going to be featuring the Royal Philharmonic Orchestra in a work by Delius, which is quite short and very early in his career. And then we're going to hear the last work written by Peter Tchaikovsky, the Symphony No. 6, a huge, magnificent and tragic work. Then we're going to hear music by the film composer Joe Hisayashi, who wrote music for the Miyake studio, animation studio, and has become very popular in his own right. And then we're going to hear another work almost the same length as Tchaikovsky's Symphony No. 6. We're going to hear Nikolai Rimsky-Korsakov's Scheherazade, featuring all these works by the performances of the Royal Philharmonic Orchestra.